R.A. We'll hear his string quartet, one of his final works, written in 1921. This is a beautiful piece by a wizened master, subtle and philosophical and psychologically probing. It's played here by the Castalion String Quartet in a live performance at Wigmore Hall in London.

0: Gabriel Fauré's only string quartet, a piece beautifully performed here in a live concert by the Castalian String Quartet.
1: ACT of Connecticut announces its 2026-2027 season that will include Beautiful, the Carole King musical, opening on October 22nd, Avenue Q opening on February 4th, and their third production of next season in May of 2027, that will be announced soon. Advanced tickets and subscriptions are available now at actofct.org.
0: Now some music by the British composer Eugene Goossens. His The Tarn River, a tone poem. The music is quiet and reflective and clearly post-romantic. This period of British music from the 1890s to the 1920s unlocked British composers in ways never heard before or since.

That was Eugene Goossens on the Tarn River. The Northern Symphony of England was conducted by Richard Hickox, and it was recorded on the Warner Classics label. Well, the next piece that we're going to play here at the station is George Anton Benda's Symphonia. Benda was a Bohemian violinist and composer whose musical life coincided with those of Mozart and Haydn. The music is sturdy fare, musical meat and potatoes, that lives in the shared musical language of his time. Very interesting music.

George Anton Benda, his Symphonia in D, Musica Eterna Bratislava, performed here, led by Peter Zajacek conducting. Well, the program ends now with music by Paul Dukas, his Paliouct, music inspired by the French playwright Pierre Cornier. This is inside ball, as most Americans don't know the writing of Cornier, a 15th century writer of tragedies. The music, on the other hand, is full-throated French romanticism. The BBC Philharmonic is led here by Jean-Pascal Tortelier. It's recorded on the Chandos label.

0: Music by Paul Dukas, his Paliouct. The BBC Philharmonic was conducted by Jean-Pascal Tortelier. It's been recorded on the Chandos label. Well, my time here is short as I have a plane waiting for me on the Guilford Green, ready to spirit me away to North Branford. Dick Hageman is next with Good Folk after our station ID.
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1: Greetings to all good folk, because this is the time for good folk, and tonight we celebrate the spirit of America by hearing the songs the American colonists sang before and during the Revolution, and some afterward, songs that reflect the pride and determination of the colonial soldiers, songs that reveal the rough and ready humor of those days, songs that express timeless human emotions. And we're going to begin tonight by hearing a recording of the Liberty Bell ringing, and then we hear all about those good old colony days.

Tonight on Good Folk, we celebrate the spirit of America by hearing the American ballads and songs from the period 1750 to roughly 1840. The music will be performed for us this evening by the Robert DeCormier Folk Singers. We're also going to hear from the Cantata Choir and National Gallery Orchestra, conducted by Richard Bowles, as we hear their cantata on the American Revolution. We're going to hear from the Dale Warland Singers, as well as the group called Hesperus. Wonderful, stirring American music from the early years of our nation. On Good Folk, I'm Dick Hageman, inviting you to hear the music of today, yesterday, and forever.

And good evening, too. It's a very special time and a time for us to celebrate our nation's heritage. And we do that through the music of the colonial period of America. We're going to begin the program by listening to more of Robert de Cormier's exciting exploration of our musical heritage. He's going to present us songs that were the musical accompaniment to the military and political events that helped create the United States of America. Now, there's been sporadic interest in folk music of all kinds throughout recent decades, and the songs of colonial America and the songs that were part of the American Revolution, with one exception, Yankee Doodle, have, for the most part, been unknown to most of us today. Now, why? Well, perhaps some of us might think that the music of the colonists, we might think of it as in terms of drab and forbidding Puritanism. But as the de Cormier folk singers are going to show us in a moment, nothing can be farther from the truth. These are the songs that Americans sang 200 years ago, and they're lively, they're melodious, and in some cases, thoughtfully provocative or slyly satirical. And, well, consciously or unconsciously, the American colonists followed the line of thought of John Wesley, the founder of Methodism, when he asked, "Why should the devil have all the pretty tunes?" And now we're going to hear the result of some of those pretty tunes collected by Robert de Cormier. We opened the program with In the Good Old Colony Days, and now we're going to pick up with Johnny Has Gone for a Soldier. This song, which Russell Ames describes in The Story of American Folk Music, has been called probably the most beautiful song sung by Washington's men. It goes back, it's an American version of an Irish ballad, it goes back to about 1700. Then we're going to hear The Riflemen of Bennington, a broadside ballad. It's kind of the colonial equivalent of our popular songs today. Then we'll hear all about the dashing story of General Anthony Wayne, his capture of Stony Point, New York, on July 16, 1779. And that was a feat of daring, which won for him the greatest admiration of his countrymen. The song, Mad Anthony Wayne. Then I've Been in the Storm So Long. It is the song of African Americans. It recognizes from the earliest days of American musical history the music of African Americans as being one of the most important and significant forces. The music began to make itself felt even in the days when slaves were first brought to this country. And finally, for this set, we're going to hear a very different kind of religious song, lively and hopeful, and it's called Two White Horses. Here are the Robert de Cormier folk singers.

And that group is the Robert DeCormier Folk Singers. The name of the album is Heritage, American Ballads and Songs, 1750 until 1840. Now, yes, you probably detected some pops and crackles and whatever else, because, yes, this is that old invention called the phonograph record, not the CD. I don't believe this album is in print any longer. As a matter of fact, I think it's been out of print for many decades. But it's a wonderful album, and we are going to hear more from it. And I'd like to also tell you about some of the other groups we're going to be hearing from. More up-to-date on CD, we're going to hear the Dale Warland Singers sing many songs of that time period. That is the first, 80 to 100 years of the birth of our country. And we're also going to hear more from the group called Hesperus with early instrumental music, and then that wonderful cantata. And yes, that's also on LP, so it's going to sound truly authentic. Stay with us as we celebrate the spirit of America. And that's right here on Good Folk. Coming up next are more early American folk songs, including Yankee Doodle, When I First Came to This Land, and Pretty Soul.

performed by the Robert de Cormier Folk Singers. That'll be followed by a song based rather loosely on a Dutch immigrant song telling of the first settlers of the United States. This version is the work of Oscar Brand, "When I First Came to This Land." Then "Soldier, Soldier, Won't You Marry Me?" And it's another view of the raggedly miscellaneous clothing worn by colonial soldiers, which led to the writing of Yankee Doodle, and it's expressed in this sly song. The wretchedly deceitful way in which some soldiers went about improving their wardrobes is outlined in this exchange between the girls and the boys. Then "Pretty Sorrow," a song that tells of the lonesome, lovesick frontiersman who is convinced that he is not wanted or that he has roots anywhere. William Billings, he wrote many American songs, and we're going to hear "Chester." Billings is a passionate advocate of the Revolution and a friend of Samuel Adams and Paul Revere. He adapted this song from one of the many psalms he wrote. Then another two of the psalms which Billings changed the approach to church music in the colonies. It's called "David's Lamentation" and "Assurance." Finally, humor. This was part of Billings' composing technique. This is a concert piece which allows him to bring out a variety of moods while his lyrics explain what is being done musically. As part of our nation's heritage, once again, here are the Robert de Cormier Folk Singers.

The Robert de Cormier Folk Singers. The name of the album, out of print, is called Heritage. It was originally published as on the Command record label. I believe the company is also out of business as well. The original production was originated and produced by Enoch Light, and the person who did most of the research, of course, on the music was Robert de Cormier himself. And Robert de Cormier has been very instrumental in much of Harry Belafonte's music over the decades as well. This is Good Folk, and tonight we're celebrating the spirit of America. And we are going to turn now to another group, and they are a current group, the Dale Warland Singers, from their album Blue Wheat. It's a harvest of American folk songs. The Dale Warland Singers is a 40-voice professional chorus founded in 1972. They have some magnificent songs on this album, and we're going to hear a number of them now. The album is, it's just lovely, 19 gorgeous songs and ballads of Americana. The album is called, as I mentioned, Blue Wheat. From Blue Wheat, we're first going to start with Skip to My Lou, and that is a very childlike sprightliness to the song. It, the Protestant revivalist movement, actually, that swept the country in the 1800s and have remained with us in various forms since, frowned on anything to do with dancing until relatively recent history. And to hold on to both the joy of folk dance and the approval of the powerful churches, faithful communities held play parties, and these were games that combined unaccompanied singing and lively music movement, roughly based on children's play. And one of those play party songs was called Skip to My Lou. Then that's going to be followed by a very pretty song. It's called Black is the Color. The arrangement was by Norman Luboff, and it's a song of romantic longing. It has deep roots and many branches. Some of its versions, including the spare arrangement we're going to hear, are simple love songs expressing heartfelt awe over the singer's true love. In other songs, the beloved one has a darker side. But we are going to hear then, Black is the Color of My True Love's Hair. How about Wayfaring Stranger? That comes up next. And by the late 1700s, the European forms of Protestant Christianity imported by immigrants to this country had begun to loosen their puritanical collars. And freed from the hierarchies and persecution of the old world and faced with unforeseen challenges and prospects of the new, devout Americans reshaped themselves into vibrant congregations. Music changed. There was an infusion of folk tunes and folk candor transformed what was, I guess you could consider, sacrosanct hymns and psalms from the past. And they made them more suitable to new styles of worship. And we're going to hear A Wayfaring Stranger. It's a ballad dating back to 1801, and it burst forth at a camp meeting when the Kentucky mountain man was spontaneously moved to sing of his burdens and hope. And we're going to wrap up the set with this group of singers with one of the loveliest songs in all of American folk music, O Shenandoah. And its early origins are appropriately misty, and there have been several versions handed down, but the song's nearly trance-like longing, its expression of both homesickness and tender heartache, still holds a singular power. Shenandoah means land of the big mountains. It's the white settler's approximation of the Native Indian name for Virginia's Shenandoah Valley. I present to you now the Dale Warland Singers.

0: The Dale Warland Singers, conducted by Dale Warland. Blue Wheat is the name of the album, and it's released by American Choral Catalog Limited of Northfield, Minnesota. Tonight, we are celebrating the spirit of America, and we're so glad that you are with us. Following a break, the spirit of America continues with the cantata, The American Revolution, performed by the Cantata Choir and the National Gallery Orchestra. Stay tuned with all the good folk here on listener-supported Fine Arts Radio.
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early American roots, early American music from early American roots. It's performed by the group called Hesperus, and that's available from Maggie's Music. The three selections we heard included a set of hornpipes, buttered peas, and le pou. And this is the second hour of Good Folk, the Spirit of America. And reflecting on the spirit of America, we are now going to hear the cantata, The American Revolution. This, too, is in LP format, so you may hear a few pops and clicks and scratches, but we've tried to clean the LP up as best we could. Now, The Revolution is scored for soprano and baritone soloists, four-part chorus, harpsichord, and orchestra. It was written in 1955 and premiered at the National Gallery of Art in Washington, D.C. on June 5th, 1955, with the artist that you're going to be hearing this evening. They participated in that original presentation. This is the third in what was a series of patriotic cantatas. It's in 11 sections formed from a wide variety of early American music composed before, during, and shortly after the War for Independence. Three of the items in this are by anonymous authors. It is the composed music of the period rather than folk material. It's been used as the basis of the present work. The composer has throughout tried to keep the settings within the spirit and techniques of the revolutionary times. We're going to hear first one half of the recording and then take a break and then hear the second half. We're going to begin again by hearing the Liberty Bell ringing at Independence Hall, and that's going to be followed by the Battle of Trenton, a favorite historical military sonata dedicated to George Washington. It's one of the many musical tributes to him, and it's an example of the type of 18th century program music popular during the last half of the century. Following that, we are then going to hear Bunker Hill. Andrew Law, a young graduate of Rhode Island College, was inspired by the hostilities of 1775 to set to music Nathaniel Miles's The American Hero, a Sapphic Ode. Following that, Jeremiah Sumner's song Ode on Science. This was composed in 1798, and it appears to be his only claim to possible fame as an early American composer. Then the President's March. It's generally accepted that this march was composed by Philipp Pfeil, who died in 1793. He was a German violinist who came to Philadelphia around 1784, and he joined a list of composers who honored Washington with their art. When this is sung now, we know the music as Hail Columbia. And then we're going to follow that with Beneath a Weeping Willow's Shade. And the composer, Francis Hopkinson, was a man of many attainments and enterprises. He had friendships with Washington, Jefferson, and Franklin, as well as having signed the Declaration of Independence. It's very well known. He was a very busy Philadelphian. And following that, the Ode to the Fourth of July, written, the words written by Daniel George, and Horatio Garnett wrote the music for the song, which helped usher in the United States officially. And July 4th, 1789 was a date of great historical importance because it marked the adoption of the Constitution and the establishment of the United States of America. And all of this, of course, is coming from the album The American Revolution. And to fill you in on the artists, this was produced by produced by Gotthard Liebertson, and he wanted to make the music and the history a part of our present. And I'm quoting him, "Nothing more clearly demonstrates this than the music of our past, which continues to live in our present." And it's going to be performed by the National Gallery Orchestra, Richard Bales conductor, and the Cantata Choir of the Lutheran Church of the Reformation, with soloist Peggy Sabawa, soprano,
Jules Abawa baritone, and this was recorded at the National Gallery of Art in Washington, D.C. Here is the American Revolution.

Those selections were From the American Revolution by Richard Bales. And that's a cantata based on the music of the American colonies during the years 1775 to 1800. There's more coming from that album. We'll hear the second half in just a few, in just about a minute or so. But first, we take a break out to remind you that you are a part of Fine Arts Radio's Good Folk, bringing you the folk music of today, yesterday, and forever. Now let's continue with the cantata, The American Revolution. We'll pick up with the Birthnight Ball, and that is the piece that celebrates former President and Mrs. Washington at a ball at Gatsby's Tavern. You'll hear strings, harpsichord, and chorus. It was presented on the evening of February 11th, 1799. Following the Birthnight Ball, then we'll hear Delia, and it was by Henri Capron, who was a French cellist and composer. He fled the French Revolution and came to the United States, making his sphere of activity New York and Philadelphia. Delia is the song he wrote, and it is a love song. Following that, Jefferson and Liberty. It's a rousing, jig-like, popular song by William Foster, inspired by President Jefferson's abandoning of the alien and sedition laws in 1800. Then we'll hear Chester. We heard it in the first hour, and we're going to hear it again now, performed by the orchestra, by the chorus a cappella, excuse me. William Billings wrote this. And William Billings lived most of his life in and around Boston. And following that, Yankee Doodle, naturally. And that concludes the American Revolution cantata. So here now is the second half, composed by Richard Bales. Here is the American Revolution, a cantata based on the music of the American colonies during the year 1775 until 1800.

We've just heard The American Revolution by Richard Bales, a cantata based on the music of the American colonies during the years 1775 to 1800. And this cantata included the cantata choir of the Lutheran Church of the Reformation and the National Gallery Orchestra. I'm not sure this is in publication either. This was originally released by Columbia Records. It has an accompanying book to go with it. Marvelous, marvelous publication and recording. Well, we're celebrating the spirit of America. And how should we close? Well, I'm going to close with a song that Mahalia Jackson said, "I want to sing a hymn to my country," and it indeed is this song. The song is "My Country, 'Tis of Thee," also known as "America." It was written in 1831 by Samuel Francis Smith to the melody of "God Save the King." Smith later said, "If I had anticipated the future of it, doubtless I would have taken more pains." It was first sung at a children's 4th of July celebration in Boston and published in 1832, the year the first national convention to nominate a presidential candidate was held. Here is "My Country, 'Tis of Thee."

Tonight we heard the spirit of America here on Good Folk, and we featured many different recordings, including the American Revolution Cantata. We also heard Robert de Cormier folk singers, the Dale Warland singers, and in the background, Hesperus with Early American Roots. I'd like to remind you that Good Folk is here every Thursday night from 9 until 11, and we bring you the spectrum of joyous and sorrowing songs, witty and thoughtful songs from many regions, nationally and internationally. Hear the songs of humanity as they reflect our common hopes and disappointments, joys and sorrows. Until Good Folk returns again next Thursday night, I'm Dick Hageman wishing you a week filled with Good Folk.

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It originates from a world culture and fuses new and old Western and Eastern techniques and synthesizes folk, jazz, and classical influences. Tonight is another edition of Gallery Classics, and that is, if you will, the oldies of New Age music. Tonight's artist, Richard Carr, it doesn't have the prominence of someone like a George Winston, but Richard Carr's performance and compositions certainly deserve attention. Tonight, we celebrate America with Richard Carr's American Reflection. I'm Dick Hageman, inviting you to listen, relax, and reflect with some of the most beautiful sounds this side of classical music, here at the Gallery.

Thank you for joining me this evening. Richard Carr is our sole focus this evening. He is a contemporary pianist, composer. He now lives in downtown St. Louis. After spending 10 years working as a pianist in nightclubs, hotels, and the restaurants of the French Quarter of New Orleans prior to Hurricane Katrina. Richard has released, I think, about 14 solo albums in the contemporary New Age genre. He draws on his classical training, jazz, and pop familiarity. And if you remember at the beginning of the program, isn't that what New Age music is all about? American Reflection is the name of the album we'll hear this evening. In this album, Richard Carr relates his impressions of various national monuments and symbols in celebration of the 225th anniversary of American independence. This recording was somewhere around the turn of the century. He was inspired by visits to the monuments and the feelings that were invoked upon his reflections of these historical events. Richard has written improvisationally based compositions for many years, and he has revisited, in this case, one of his compositions that was back, I guess, around 1975, and that was Spirit of 76. And he created his arrangement of America the Beautiful, which we heard open the program, and we'll close the program, and we'll hear the entire version of it next. Realizing you might not be able to connect all of the titles with the compositions that we present, I'll give you the first five titles to just give you a sense of the music. Reflection Pool, Freedom Cry, of course, America the Beautiful, and Hope, which is related to Vietnam. Here is Richard Carr's American Reflection.

The concluding three compositions were Cherry Blossoms, referring to, of course, Washington, D.C., Universal Soldier, and Jefferson, of course, referring to our third president. The arranger, composer, performer was Richard Carr. His album Reflection was originally released in 2001 by his own label, which is called Rec D Music. Thank you for joining me this evening. The gallery is here every Thursday evening, beginning at 11 o'clock, a very special place to relax and enjoy contemporary instrumental music. I hope to see you next week. Until then, I'm Dick Hageman wishing you the better of this new day and the best of the week.

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Two pieces arranged by Percy Grainger, first Shepherd's Hay, and then I'm 17 Come Sunday. Both of those recordings conducted by Benjamin Britten with the English Chamber Orchestra and the Ambrosian Singers. Music from 1901 by the Australian-born composer Percy Grainger, and this was his very first piece for wind band. And he made a number of arrangements of it, as he did with a lot of his music. In this case, we have a full orchestra. The Melbourne Symphony, he's from Melbourne. Geoffrey Simon is the conductor, and Grainger called this the Hill Song No. 1.

Percy Grainger's music and his Hillsong No. 1. Yes, there is a Hillsong No. 2. That originally for wind band, but played there by the Melbourne Symphony, conducted by Geoffrey Simon. Now to French suites. We'll be hearing the French Suite No. 5 by Bach, played on a modern piano in a moment. And then we have a suite in the olden style by French composer Vincent Dindy. But first this, from the olden times in France, early French Baroque composer Guillaume du Manoir. This is a dance called a Courante from an orchestral suite.

0: The orchestra was Le Concert des Nations, directed by Jordi Savall. That is a courante from a suite by Guillaume Dumanoir.
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0: Simona Dinnerstein performs on a modern piano music originally intended to be played on a harpsichord by Johann Sebastian Bach. He wrote 6 French suites, suites of French dances, and here is the 5th of those in G major.

That was pianist Simone Dinnerstein playing that music of Johann Sebastian Bach, his French Suite No. 5 in G. Here is another French suite, which also is made up of French Baroque dance forms. It was written in 1886 for a chamber orchestra by Vincent Dindy. It was written for a chamber music ensemble's concert series called The Trumpet. You may have heard the septet by Saint-Saëns. That was written for that same series. But this, with the Iceland Symphony, Rúmon Gamba, the conductor, and the suite in the olden style by Vincent Dindy.

You may have noticed a prominent trumpet part that was required because that is from a concert series called The Trumpet in France in the late 19th century. Music by Vincent Dindy, Suite in the Olden or the Ancient Style, and Rumon Gamba led the Iceland Symphony. This is from Bach's Sixth French Suite.

0: Bourrée from the 6th French Suite of Bach with Joseph Payne.
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0: Before we hear a string quartet by Joseph Haydn, here is an allegro by his pupil, Ignaz Pleyel, with the Sinfonia Finlandia.

Patrick Galois conducted Sinfonia Finlandia in that allegro by Ignaz Pleyel, a pupil of Haydn. Always a pleasure to bring you music of Haydn, my own favorite composer. By the way, we'll be listening to a symphony by a woman named Ruth Gipps after this string quartet, Opus 20, number 3 in G minor of Haydn, played by the Solomon Quartet.

Endless Delights to be heard in the string quartets of Joseph Haydn. That's from the Opus 20 collection, the third of the set, a quartet in G minor. And a recording there by a period instrument group which goes by the name of the Solomon String Quartet, and that is because it's named after the man who brought Haydn to London, originally Johann Peter Solomon. While he was there, Haydn arranged a lot of English folk song, or folk songs from the British Isles anyway. Here is a Welsh folk song arranged by Haydn.

0: Lorna Anderson and Jamie McDougall, joined by the Haydn Trio in that arrangement that Joseph Haydn made of a Welsh folk song, Away My Herd, that begins.
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0: Now we have a symphony by an English composer of the 20th century. Her name is Ruth Gipps. She wrote this in 1945, her Symphony No. 2, recording by the BBC Welsh National Orchestra, conducted by Rumon Gamba.

Rumon Gamba and the BBC Welsh National Orchestra, bringing us the Symphony No. 2 from 1945 by the English composer Ruth Gipps. This is from The English Dancing Master by John Playford.

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0: I'm Peter Van de Graaff. There is a famous piece by Jean-Philippe Rameau, which is a very vivid depiction of a hen clucking and pecking. Perhaps the best-known version of this is the Ottorino Respighi orchestration as part of the Birds Suite, but we're going to hear the original in two different versions by Jean-Philippe Rameau. Let's begin with the solo harpsichord piece called La Poule, the Hen. It comes from a keyboard suite in G major, and this is harpsichordist William Christie.

The harpsichord is there perhaps best known for his work with the group that he founded called Les Arts Florissants. William Christie is his name, but he played their music of Jean-Philippe Rameau called La Poule, The Hen, from his keyboard suite in G. This is a work in six parts by Jean-Philippe Rameau, which contains an arrangement of his piece called La Poule, The Hen. It's played by Les Talents Lyriques, led by Christophe Rousset.

that is subtitled La Poule or the Hen, because it opens with Rameau's own arrangement of his harpsichord piece, The Hen. But it is a work for six different parts in concert with each other, Concert en Sextours by Rameau. It's played by Les Talents Lyriques, Christophe Rousset, the conductor. And just a bit more by Rameau before we turn to something else. This is a gavotte from his opera Les Paladins.

0: Konrad Junhennel conducting that gavotte from Les Pas d'Adam by Rameau.
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0: Here is Lars Roos to play a Viennese march by a pianist-composer who was a pupil of Beethoven and a teacher in his own right. I'll tell you more about one of his students in a moment. His name is Carl Czerny.

pianist Lars Roos, and the Viennese March by Carl Czerny, who was a beloved teacher of many great pianists, including Liszt, by the way, who considered Czerny his principal teacher, but also a man named Theodor Döhler, D-O with an umlaut, H-L-E-R, lived a short life, died at the age of just 42, did not leave much music behind. This is the only piano concerto by Theodor Döhler, which is played by the Tasmanian Symphony, conducted by pianist Howard Shelley.

A performance by Howard Shelley, pianist, who also conducted the Tasmanian Symphony in music by a composer who was born in Naples, Italy. His name is Theodor Döhler. Doesn't sound like a very Italian name. Indeed, he was not. His father was working in Naples at the time when he was born, but he became one of the noted piano virtuosos of the 19th century. Died at the age of just 42, did Theodor Döhler. Another noted virtuoso here, a prelude by Stefan Heller.

0: That was pianist Laurent Martin playing the sixth of the 24 preludes by Stefan Heller, Opus 81.
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0: I'm Peter Van de Graaff. Among the pieces I'll be sharing with you, the Fourth Symphony by the African-American composer Florence Price. But we have a couple of overtures by two composers who were famous for being rivals and two of the great operatic composers of their day. One is Mozart, and the other is Antonio Salieri. Let's first hear this by Salieri, who I think if Mozart had never existed would be much, much more performed and highly regarded, but he was so eclipsed by the incredible genius of Mozart. This is the overture to the opera Semiramide by Salieri, conducted by Pietro Spada and played by Philharmonia Orchestra.

Pietro Spada conducted the Philharmonia Orchestra the overture to the now quite forgotten opera by Antonio Salieri, Semiramide. Before we hear the brilliant fantasy on themes from Mozart's Marriage of Figaro, let's hear the overture to Mozart's The Marriage of Figaro. Here it is with the English Baroque soloists conducted by Sir John Eliot Gardner.

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Carl Czerny, great pianist and teacher, wrote a brilliant fantasy on themes from Mozart's The Marriage of Figaro. Let's hear that now with Cyprian Katsaris, piano.

0: The Brilliant Fantasy on themes from Mozart's The Marriage of Figaro by Carl Czerny, played by Cyprian Katsaris.
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0: And here's a Mozartian dance with the Slovak Sinfonietta.

Taras Krisa and the Slovak Sinfonietta with a German dance by Mozart. Now to music from 1945, written by Florence Price. Sadly, she never heard the work performed. It was unknown, no one knew of its existence until it was discovered in 2009. It is the Symphony No. 4 by Florence Price, and here it is with the Philadelphia Orchestra. I think this is the world premiere recording of the work. Yannick Nézet-Séguin is the conductor.

Yannick Nézet-Séguin conducted the Philadelphia Orchestra in music from 1945 by the African-American composer born in Arkansas, based in Chicago through most of her career, Florence Price, her Symphony No. 4 in D minor. And here is a miniature portrait of Uncle Ned by that same composer.

0: Portrait of Uncle Ned by Florence Price.
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0: I'm so glad you could join me. I'm Peter Fandegraff. We're going to listen to a couple of romances for violin, and later on, a chamber work, a major chamber work by César Franck. Hope you'll stay tuned. Before we get to the Dvorak romance for violin and orchestra with Itzhak Perlman violin, by the way, we have this by the Norwegian composer Christian Sinding, his romance, Opus 9 in E minor. This recording is with Birgitte Sternes violin and Jorunn Mari Bratli piano.

It's quite a bit of storm in that piece for being a romance, but that is by the Norwegian composer Christian Sinding, Birgitta Sternes violin, and Jorunn Mari Bratli piano. We're going to hear a major chamber work by César Franck. I hope you'll stay with me for it. I'm Peter Van de Graaff. We first have this by Antonín Dvořák, a very famous work for violin and orchestra. He called it his romance. Itzhak Perlman, violin, the Boston Symphony Orchestra, Eric Leinsdorf, the conductor, recorded in 1966.

0: That's an early recording with Itzhak Perlman, violin. 1966 recording, Boston Symphony, Eric Leinsdorf, the conductor. The Romance by Antonín Dvořák.
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0: Here's one more romance. It's by Claude Debussy, and it is recorded here by Nathalie Desay, soprano, and Philippe Cassar, piano.

Nathalie Desay, soprano, and Philippe Dessart, the pianist, Cassar, the pianist. That's a romance by Debussy. We have now a major chamber work by César Franck, which came as quite a shock to his listeners because of its advanced harmonic structure. It's very much influenced, in fact, by music of Richard Wagner, although it's by a French composer. It dates from 1878 and 1879. This is the Piano Quintet for String Quartet and Piano by César Franck, and this recording was made at the Library of Congress with Artur Balsam Piano, the Budapest String Quartet.

That recording was made at the Library of Congress and featured Artur Balsam and the Budapest String Quartet. Some very forward-looking music when we consider the year of composition, 1878-1879, by César Franck. That's his Piano Quintet in F minor, a work which was quite controversial when it first came out because of its daringness. Here's a little piece by a composer whose name is Ghiseline. It's from the Renaissance, a dance called L'Alfonsina with Collegium Pro Musica.

0: L'Alfonsina by Gherardine, played by Collegium Pro Musica.
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2: There's beautiful music coming up for you on Morning Classics, music especially for this early morning hour. I'm Gary Girard, looking forward to hearing the Haydn Piano Concerto in C Major, a string quartet by Dittersdorf, Chaminade's lovely Concertino for Flute and Piano, and Crusell's Concerto for Clarinet and Orchestra in E Flat Major. Let's begin with the Haydn Piano Concerto in C Major. The pianist is Philippe Entremont, who is also conducting the Vienna Chamber Orchestra.

0: The music of Haydn, his Piano Concerto No. 10 in C Major. Philippe Entremont was at the keyboard, and he conducted the Vienna Chamber Orchestra in that performance on Morning Classics.
1: WMNR, a melodious seminar.
0: Ahead, we'll be hearing Cécile Chaminade's well-known concertino, music for flute and piano. Right now, let's have a string quartet by Carl Ditters von Dittersdorf, who, by the way, was a friend of Haydn as well as Mozart. Dittersdorf's chamber works greatly emphasize sensuous melody. Here's an example, the string quartet No. 3 in G major. We hear the Franz Schubert Quartet.

One of the six string quartets from the year 1788 by Carl Ditters von Dittersdorf. The Franz Schubert Quartet played the string quartet number 3 in G major. I'm Gary Gerard with you on Morning Classics, and in a while we'll have music for the clarinet by the Finnish composer Bernard Crusell. Right now, a work of Cécile Chaminade, who was born in 1857. She was a woman from a wealthy Parisian family whose great skill as a pianist and composer brought her recognition throughout Europe and America. Chaminade's musical style was rooted in both Romantic and French tradition, and her music has been described as tuneful, highly accessible, and mildly chromatic. Chaminade wrote about her style, "I am essentially of the Romantic school, as all my work shows." Chaminade's concertino is literally a small one-movement concerto. However, it is also one of the most popular recital works in the flute repertoire. Here's a performance by flutist Michael Parloff, accompanied at the keyboard by Warren Jones. Chaminade's concertino, Opus 107.

Chaminade, her concertino, played by Michael Parloff flute and Warren Jones at the piano. A work for the clarinet now by Finnish classical lyric composer Bernard Crusell. The concerto for clarinet and orchestra in E-flat major. Clarinetist Kari Kriku with the Finnish Radio Symphony Orchestra.

0: I hope you enjoyed Crusell's Clarinet Concerto in E-flat Major. Sakari Oramu led the Finnish Radio Symphony Orchestra with clarinetist Kari Kriku. Gary Gerard on Morning Classics. 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
0: If you like variety in your music, I think you'll definitely enjoy this next hour of Morning Classics. We'll be hearing a serenade for strings by Max Bruch and a suite for strings by Johann Pachelbel. Also, something quite light and bright, Dances in the Canebrakes by the American composer Florence Price. This is Morning Classics. I'm Gary Gerard. We begin with a work of Franz Joseph Haydn. It's one of the six Paris symphonies, the symphony number 85 in B major, and it's one that's known popularly as La Reine, or the Queen. The nickname originated because the work was a favorite of Marie Antoinette, who at the time was Queen of France. Here's Haydn's Symphony No. 85, the New York Philharmonic, conducted by Leonard Bernstein.

That was Leonard Bernstein and the New York Philharmonic with Haydn's Symphony No. 85, which was completed in either 1785 or 1786. It's interesting to note that this work made its way to America early on, at first through a keyboard arrangement that was played at the White House. Something interesting from Max Bruch coming up in a bit, his serenade for string orchestra on Swedish folk melodies. Right now we go back in time to the Baroque era for a work by Johann Pachelbel, who was essentially a keyboard composer and organist, although he did write some orchestral suites and suites for two violins and continuo. Here is a good example, his suite in B-flat for strings and continuo, which starts out slowly but begins to build in the first section, and then you'll be hearing a courant, a gavotte, a saraband, and a gigue. This is a fun piece by Pachelbel, and it's performed by the Payard Chamber Orchestra, conducted by Jean-François Payard.

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0: Looking ahead, we'll be dancing in the canebrakes with the music of Florence Price in a little bit. Right now, a work of Max Bruch, one of the major Romantic era composers, his serenade for string orchestra on Swedish folk melodies. We'll hear Jerzy Starek leading the RIAS Sinfonietta Berlin. And you'll find in this piece that Bruch shapes his thematic material into a set of five intensely atmospheric and imaginative miniatures.

Music by Max Brook, the Serenade for String Orchestra, and we heard the IRAS Sinfonietta Berlin in that performance. Now a change of pace, Dances in the Canebrakes by Florence Price. Here's pianist Althea Waits.

0: Well, there we had a suite of three dances based on authentic Negro rhythms by Florence Price, Dances in the Canebrakes, Nimble Feet, Tropical Noon, and Silk Hat and Walking Cane, performed by Althea Waits. I'm Gary Girard. Thanks for being with us on Morning Classics.
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0: Glad you could join me for an hour of music by composers from Austria, France, Italy, and England. Good morning, I'm Gary Girard, and this is Morning Classics. Something to begin from one of the lesser-known composers of the late Baroque era, the Austrian Johann Fuchs, who also was a music theorist. He is most famous as the author of a treatise on counterpoint. However, his music can be quite stirring, and we have a serenade in C by Fuchs that is guaranteed to get you going this morning. Lorenz Dufschmidt conducts Armonico Tributo Austria.

0: Well, that was an exciting way to begin. The Serenade in C by Johann Fuchs, performed by Armonico Tributo Austria, here on Morning Classics. This program is made possible by the Corporation for Public Broadcasting.
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0: Right now, we move ahead from the late Baroque era to the late Romantic period, a work of Giuseppe Martucci for the piano. He was an Italian composer, conductor, teacher, and pianist. And we have three scherzi, Opus 53 by Martucci. The pianist is Carlo Alessandro La Pena.

Wonderful music for the piano by Giuseppe Martucci. We heard three scherzi, Opus 53, performed by Carlo Alessandro La Pena. Are you a fan of wind instruments? Well, if so, you can look forward to the Fantasy for Nine Wind Instruments by Eugene Goossens. First, an absolutely beautiful sonata for flute and piano by Philippe Gobert, born in 1879. He shared the legacy of French Romanticism and was one of the finest flutists of the early 20th century. Gobert's reputation as a flutist, conductor, and composer was widely acknowledged. Here's flutist Brooks DeWetter Smith and pianist Stephen Seabass with the Sonata No. 1 by Gobert.

Very nice. Music by Philippe Gobert, the Sonata No. 1. A performance by Brooks DeRetter Smith, flute, and Stephen Seabass at the keyboard. On to the music of Eugene Goossens, an English composer and conductor. This is his Fantasy for Nine Wind Instruments, Opus 36. And we'll hear performers from the Sydney Symphony Orchestra. The conductor is Vernon Hanley. It's a very interesting piece of music. You'll be hearing the influence of Stravinsky, Walton, and Borodin.

0: We've been listening to the Fantasy for Nine Wind Instruments, Opus 36, by Eugene Goossens. We heard members of the Sydney Symphony Orchestra conducted by Vernon Handley in that performance. Gary Gerard with you on Morning Classics, Baroque and Beyond. We bring you a wide variety of classical music. Thanks for listening.
1: 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Conbrio announces its 2026 Summer Sings series, featuring six informal opportunities to sing choral music with Connecticut choral conductors and featured soloists on Monday evenings during the months of July and August at the First Church of Christ, located at 366 Main Street in Old Saybrook, Connecticut. The Summer Sings series is open to the public, and no advance registration is required. More details at conbrio.org.

violinist Elena Uriosti and pianist Tom Poster, partners in music and partners in life, serenade us into our morning together with the music of modern French composer Elsa Beren, her Nocturne. This on their new release of French music titled Thème Varié, a varied theme, which will be released in 2 weeks. Well, good morning, and welcome to Friday Morning Classics. I'm Gary Fountain. I hope that your day will be a varied theme on this pre-holiday weekend Friday, the 3rd of July. Many thanks to Gary Girard for the early morning of great music. We're going to follow on that path, we hope, with new recordings of piano pieces by Chaminade and Mozart in our first hour today, plus a concerto grosso by Handel. Then, as we make our musical way toward noon, new recordings of Earth Speaks by contemporary composer Rina Esmail, a bit more Mozart, violin concerto from Ning Feng, a divertimento by Erwin Scholhoff, and, well, a range of other classical music delights. All sorts of fun ahead on this Friday morning, and it's great to have you with me. Dvorak will set us on our way with his Czech Suite, Opus 39, beginning with a pastorale and ending with a romance. In between, well, we'll dance a polka and a minuet.

That's a pretty romance, isn't it? The fourth and penultimate movement of the Czech Suite, Opus 39, by Antonín Dvořák, played by the Czech Philharmonic Orchestra under the direction of Rudolf Kretschmer. The charm of Cécile Chaminade next on this early Friday morning, her pieces for piano four hands. Six pieces in all with varied themes, quite varied themes actually, beginning with spring and concluding with Rigaudon, in between a sedan chair, Arab Idol, Serenade to Autumn, and a Hindu dance.

0: Six Romantic Pieces, Pièce Romantique, for piano four hands. Opus 55 by Cécile Chaminade, played by Anna and Dimitri Celeste on Anna Celeste's new album, the third volume in her series titled Donna Voce, The Female Voice. Clara Schumann is also featured on this particular recording. Carry on, Anna Celeste, bringing us these wonderful female voices. Well, Gary Fountain with you here for these morning hours, these Friday morning hours, these pre-holiday weekend morning hours of classical music at WMNR Fine Arts Radio. Always a delight to spend Friday mornings with you classical music lovers. And just a reminder that you can follow today's playlist for Friday morning classics and locate all the details about the recordings you're hearing, particularly the details about the new recordings you're hearing. You've heard two. We've got two more coming up directly and several throughout the remainder of the morning. Well, all of that information is at the WMNR website, WMNR.org. What's currently playing and the four previous pieces will pop up right in front of you on the homepage, WMNR.org.
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some Handel for you on this Friday morning, his Concerto Grosso, Opus 6, No. 1, played by the Orpheus Chamber Orchestra. A celebratory recording next on Friday Morning Classics, pianist Jean-Eflam Bavouze has released his final volume, the 12th in his series recording all of Mozart's piano concertos, all 27 of them. He also has added some works for solo piano. So, let's hear a rondo from this new album.

0: Rondo in D major, Kerschel 382 by Mozart, played by Jean-Eflon Barvouze, with Gabor Takacs-Nagy conducting the Manchester Camerata on Barvouze's new recording, the 12th in his series of recordings of all 27 of Mozart's piano concertos. Plus, he tucks in a few selected works for piano and orchestra, as we just heard. Well done, Jean-Eflon Barvouze. Well, following these words from my good friend and colleague Don Wissman, we'll wrap up this hour with a tune that I think you'll recognize.
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0: the traditional American tune Deep River, here played by violinist Miklin Lipang and pianist Nigel Yundell on their new recording titled Deep River. And that sets the tone for, well, what will be a celebration of American music this coming weekend here at WMNR Fine Arts Radio. Be sure to tune in this evening. Gary Girard has a special 4th of July program for you coming up tomorrow morning. On Saturday Morning Classics, Don Wisman will be all American composers, as will I tomorrow afternoon for Saturday Afternoon Classics.
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2: 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Concert details and tickets at norfolkmusic.org.

ions for eons have stripped noble bars bare of breathable air. Amidst sand and stars, we scan a lifeless planet to escape its fate. Contemporary composer Rina Esmail opens our 9 o'clock hour this morning with the second movement from her work titled Earth Speaks. Yolanda Condonassis was on the harp with the Interlochen Center for the Arts Chorus under the direction of Carter Smith on a new recording of Esmail's work titled Terra Infirma, Frail Earth. Well, we have Brahms with variations on a work by Handel on the horizon this hour, and a divertimento for string quartet by Erwin Schulhoff to guide us in that direction in light, lively, and playful fashion.

Divertimento for String Quartet by Erwin Schulhoff, played by the Crossa Quartet on its new recording titled Youth. Well, it's always painful to recognize sex facts, but important to do so. Schulhoff died in a concentration camp in 1942. Erwin Schulhoff. Well, my friends, it's time for us to turn our attention to the Berkshires, because the first major concert at Tanglewood from the Boston Symphony Orchestra will take place this coming Sunday at 2:30 p.m. at Tanglewood. The Boston Symphony Orchestra will be directed by Karen Kamensik in a very exciting program that focuses on the theme of Abraham Lincoln. We'll hear Philip Glass's Symphony No. 15, titled Lincoln, the world premiere of that symphony, followed by Suite for Lincoln by John Williams, and then The Lincoln Portrait by Aaron Copland, narrated by Alec Baldwin. So, a thematically Lincoln-focused patriotic Sunday afternoon this coming weekend, July 5th at 2:30 p.m. at Tanglewood in the Berkshires. Head to bso.org to grab a ticket, pack that lunch, and head to the Berkshires the day after the 4th of July. And of course, next weekend, WMNR Fine Arts Radio will begin broadcasting the Tanglewood series, Friday nights, Saturday nights, and Sunday afternoon, all live here at WMNR Fine Arts Radio from Tanglewood. Well, a birthday gift next on Friday Morning Classics, from Brahms to Clara Schumann in 1861, when she turned 42 and he was 28. His Variations on a Fugue on a Theme by Handel, Opus 24. Clara Schumann loved this piece and promoted it energetically, I would say, very energetically, in her concerts. Brahms loved it too. In fact, he played it for Wagner when they first met in 1863. It's based on a movement of a harpsichord suite by Handel, and I just love what one critic says about how this piece, quote, unfolds as a series of waves, both in terms of tempo and dynamics, leading to a final fugue. Olga Kern, who's known for her Brahms, I love the way she plays Brahms, is going to play for us. Variations and Fugue on a Theme by Handel, Opus 24, by Johannes Brahms.

0: Variations and Fugue on a theme by Handel, Opus 24, by Johannes Brahms, played by Olga Kern. Kern has been dazzling us since she won the Rachmaninoff International Piano Competition at the age of 17 in 1992, and then took the gold medal at the 11th Van Cliburn International Piano Competition in 2001. Olga Kern, keep an eye and an ear out for her, particularly, in my opinion, when she's playing Brahms.
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2: This week on the Broadway Songbook, we'll be commemorating our nation's 250th birthday with a tribute to American history and song. You'll hear selections from Hamilton, 1776, Shenandoah, and even a singing FDR in Annie. This is Fred Albert. I hope you'll join me for this musical theater tribute to our nation, Saturday, July 4th at 3:30 p.m., right here on WMNR.

The quality of mercy is not strained. It droppeth as the gentle rain from heaven upon the place beneath. It is twice blessed. It blesseth him that gives and him that takes. 'Tis mightiest in the mightiest. A bit of Shakespeare on this Friday morning, Portia's speech from the first scene of Act 4 of The Merchant of Venice. And these are the very lines that inspired the work that has opened this hour, Mercy, by contemporary composer Max Richter, played by violinist Hilary Hahn and pianist Corey Smith. Well, two new recordings before us this hour. One, an exciting reissue of Rachmaninoff's piano concertos with Stephen Huff. And first, the fourth violin concerto by Mozart.

Violin Concerto No. 4, Kerschel 218 by Mozart. Ning Feng was our soloist with the Potsdam Chamber Academy on his release from last month of Mozart's complete violin concertos. I was reading about Ning Feng this week, whom I have always admired, and came upon a fascinating fact that made me smile. He's the first student ever to be awarded 100% for his final recital at the Royal Academy of Music. That took place in 2003. And of course, he's had a brilliant career ever since. Ning Feng, keep an eye and an ear out for him. Well, my friends, all sorts of exciting stuff going on at Caramore in Katona, New York this weekend. Tomorrow at 8 p.m., they'll have their famous Pops, Patriots, and Fireworks program with the Westchester Symphonic Winds, all sorts of wonderful American tunes on the program. And then on Sunday, a fascinating afternoon with the renowned violinist Johnny Gambelsman. He's going to perform a solo violin program of works from his This America project, when he commissioned new works for violin from American and U.S.-based composers following the 2000 to 2020 pandemic, asking each of them to reflect in some way on the time we're living through. So there'll be a 1 o'clock performance in the Sunken Garden, then a 2:15 conversation with Johnny Gambelsman, and then a 3 p.m. performance in the Spanish Courtyard. An afternoon with violinist Johnny Gambelsman at Caramore this Sunday afternoon. So head to caramore.org for a bit more information and to grab a ticket or two. Sounds like a beautiful way not only to spend a 4th of July evening, but also a 5th of July afternoon. Well, in 2004, pianist Stephen Huff released a recording of all of Rachmaninoff's piano concertos to really powerful critical acclaim, particularly because of the way in which he and the Dallas Symphony Orchestra under Andrew Litton avoided, well, what the critics felt was they avoided over-romanticizing in favor of a faster, leaner, and more crystalline approach to Rachmaninoff. Well,

Piano Concerto No. 4 by Sergei Rachmaninoff, played by Stephen Huff with the Dallas Symphony Orchestra under the direction of Andrew Litton. On a 2004 release, all of Rachmaninoff's piano concertos, along with the Paganini Rhapsody, that has been reissued, just reissued, in fact, a little under a month ago. It is so very good to have these recordings back in circulation. Huff is brilliant, isn't he? Really does the job. Well, I'm Gary Fountain. This is Friday Morning Classics. It's so very good to have you with me here at WMNR Fine Arts Radio. 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

Franz Schubert opens our 11 o'clock and final hour of Friday morning classics today, his Quartettstatz, Opus Posthumus, a fragment left from an unfinished quartet, which I think does quite well on its own. The Ariana String Quartet played for us, and that's exciting, because the Ariana String Quartet will be at Music Mountain in Falls Village, Connecticut, this coming Sunday, July 5th at 3 o'clock, with a program that will feature string quartets by Felix Mendelssohn and Tchaikovsky, as well as Canto Quechua, number 4, For Bella, by contemporary composer Gabriela Lina Frank. So head to musicmountain.org for more information and to grab a ticket or two. Music Mountain, Falls Village, Connecticut. Such a pretty place to spend a Sunday afternoon listening to classical music and, well, perhaps the perfect way to wind down, to wrap up, to conclude a holiday weekend. Percussive work next on Friday Morning Classics. That's not, well, percussive. Marimbist Evelyn Glennie and contemporary composer Alexis Aldrich make the marimba a lyrical instrument here. Quivering strings and whispering winds are going to provide the background for the marimba's entrance. And then you'll sense the Mexican folk style of the second movement and the Asian-inspired motifs in the third. Marimba Concerto by Alexis Aldrich, a work that has been characterized as, quote, California Impressionism. Now, there's a term to think about as you listen.

Marimba Concerto by contemporary composer Alexis Alrich. Evelyn Glennie was on the marimba with the City Chamber Orchestra of Hong Kong under the direction of Jean Terrell. Well, in case you didn't know, Glennie started to lose her hearing at the age of 8, and she's been profoundly deaf since her childhood. She regularly plays barefoot during live performances and in studio recordings to feel the music. She's explained that her teacher, Ron Forbes, taught her to hear with parts of her body other than her ears. She has said, "Losing my hearing made me a better listener." Evelyn Glennie. Well, before this morning gets away from us, I have an invitation for you, because Music from Norfolk will assume its traditional place on Monday evenings for the summer, starting this Monday, July 6th. We're going to hear music from the 2023, 24, and 25 seasons of the Norfolk Chamber Music Festival, summer home of the Yale School of Music in Norfolk, Connecticut, including this Monday, works by Benjamin Britten, Beethoven, and Schubert. Also, I'll keep you abreast of upcoming concerts at Norfolk. It is a busy place in the summer. So why don't you give some thought to joining me this Monday, 6 to 8 p.m., and the next few Mondays, for Music from the Norfolk Chamber Music Festival on Music from Norfolk. Well, we're going to have Nikolai Medtner glide us to the end of today's program with his Forgotten Melodies.

0: 2 of The Forgotten Melodies by Nikolai Metner, played by Alexander Malofiev on his new release titled Forgotten Melodies. Well, Metner wraps it up for us today, my friends. I'm Gary Fountain. It has been delightful, as always, spending the morning listening to classical music with you. Always a delight to have the pleasure of your company on a Friday morning. Well, I'll be back tomorrow for Saturday Afternoon Classics with a 4th of July program featuring all American composers. We'll dip into the distant past for a piano trio by Amy Beach, the more recent past for Knoxville, Summer 1915 by Samuel Barber with the wonderful soprano Leontine Price, and then, you know, into the present with a piano concerto by Mason Bates. We'll have a few works by American composers that I'm willing to bet you've not heard and you will love. I'll take that bet. So why don't you give some thought to joining me? In the meantime, have a lovely afternoon with my friend and colleague Diana Blaze, and most important, have a great holiday weekend. I shall see you tomorrow.
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3: Good afternoon and welcome. This is Afternoon Classics. My name is Diana Blaze, and I'm very happy you could join me. Up ahead, we have a very interesting work this hour by a Swiss composer whose name is Paul Juon. We're going to hear his triple concerto. As right now, we'll start with some piano music of Alexander Borodin, who lived from 1833 to 1887. Actually, this is a late work by Borodin, even though it's a fairly simple, lighthearted one from 1885. The Petite Suite is a set of 7 piano miniatures, really. We're going to hear a pianist, Viktor Ryabchikov.

0: Viktor Ryabchikov, The Pianist in the Petite Suite, dating from 1885, by Alexander Borodin.
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0: And now we have the Triple Concerto of Paul Juon, Swiss composer, lived from 1872 to 1940. These are the episodes concertantes, the Opus 45, or concert piece for violin, cello, and piano. The European Fine Arts Trio is performing, and they are Tomasz Tomaszewski, violinist, Pichin Chien, cellist, François Killian, the pianist, with the Krakow Philharmonic Tomasz Bugasz directing. These are the episodes concertantes, or the triple concerto of Swiss composer Paul Juon. See what you think. I think it's quite interesting. Here it is.

0: Wasn't that an interesting work? We heard the European Fine Arts Trio, Tomasz Tomaszewski, violinist, Peachy Chien, cellist, François Killian, pianist, with the Krakow Philharmonic Tomasz Bogosz, directing the Episodes Concertantes, concert piece, for violin, cello, and piano, of Swiss composer Paul Juon.
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0: Hello and welcome. I'm Diana Blaze. Very happy to have you with me. We have a fair amount of piano music this hour, including a Rhapsody for piano and orchestra, and also piano music of Philip Glass. That'll be towards the end of the hour. And we're going to start off with a rather older recording with Alan Hovhaness at the piano. This is from the early 1980s, I believe, of his Opus 240, this highly prolific American composer, Alan Hovhaness, and it's called Comanche.

from a recording made in the 1980s of the composer Alan Hovhaness at the piano, performing his own opus 240 called Komachi. The music by American Alan Hovhaness. The mandolin and the lute, of course, are somewhat related. The lute, very popular in Renaissance times, and the mandolin also during that time and probably beyond that of the lute. We have a duo here that performs on both as well as guitar, and we're going to hear Johann Hoffmann's Mandolin Sonata in D minor. It's in three movements.

0: The Alert and Schwab Duo performed the Mandolin Sonata in D minor of Johann Hoffmann.
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0: There are very few Canadian composers known outside of Canada. And here's one that was a very bright shooting star that impressed the first-rate composers of his time very much, including Ravel. His name, André Mathieu. And although this is rather a young piece of music by Mathieu, who unfortunately did not have the fate on his side, did not realize his potential. But his melodic gift is nevertheless very apparent here in his Rhapsody Romantique, or the Romantic Rhapsody. Performing, we have pianist Alain Lefebvre and Gilles Bellemare with the Montreal Symphony Orchestra.

Giles Belmar with the Montreal Symphony Orchestra and pianist Alain Lefebvre performed the Rhapsody Romantique of André Mathieu. American composer Philip Glass has got to have one of the most recognizable styles in all music. You can pretty much pick his music out of the many, many, even those that try to imitate him. And here's a piece for a piano called Wichita Vortex Sutra, performed by Alec Karras.

0: We heard pianist Alec Karras in the Wichita Vortex Sutra of Philip Glass.
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0: Hello, and welcome to this hour of Afternoon Classics. I'm Diana Blaze, and we have a lot of music from the opera, but not directly from the opera during this hour. A number of pieces taken from opera, and beginning with a Danish little-known composer whose name is Edouard Dupuy, and he lived from 1733 to 1822. This is his Youth and Folly Overture, a comic opera performed by the Royal Danish Orchestra under Johan Hai Knudsen, the music by Edouard Dupuy.

The Royal Danish Orchestra, Johan Hi-Knutsen, performed the overture to the comic opera Youth and Folly by Danish composer Edouard Dupuy. Although Mozart was reportedly not fond of the flute, he wrote some beautiful flute concertos, and he wrote 4 flute quartets. We're going to hear the 4th of these in the key of A major, Kürschel 298. Glorious performance, as you'd expect from Jean-Pierre Rampal, Isaac Stern, Salvatore Accardo, and Mstislav Rostropovich, the flute quartet in A major of Mozart.

As you'd expect, a great performance. Jean-Pierre Rampal was the flutist, Isaac Stern, violinist, Salvatore Accardo, violist, and Mstislav Rostropovich on his cello. The Flute Quartet in A Major, K-298, by Mozart. The great Spanish master Joaquin Turina lived from 1882 to 1949. He wrote a guitar sonata that's still, to this day, one of the finest examples of this genre. It's in four movements. We're going to hear Eric Hill, the guitarist. It begins with a lento, and then has an allegro, an andante, and concludes with allegro vivo, which is fairly conventional, except for starting out with the lento. Joaquin Turina's Guitar Sonata.

0: guitarist Derek Hill performed the guitar sonata of 20th century Spanish composer Joaquín Turina.
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0: Amilcare Ponchielli's fame rests largely on his very successful Dance of the Hours from the opera La Gioconda, an opera that I don't believe is performed these days. However, he lived from 1834 to 1886, and as was the fashion during that time, a lot of reminiscences, a lot of fantasias and such based on popular operatic music was being written, and this is one of those, the Ricordanza de la Traviata from 1873. We're going to hear flutist Leon Boisi, Harry Sargos the oboist, Fred Ormond clarinetist, and Anton Nell at the piano.

Remembrances from La Traviata from 1873 by Amicare Ponchielli. We heard Leon Boisi, Harry Sargos, Fred Armand, and Anton Nell. Even more common were piano arrangements and fantasies, really, based on operatic themes and operatic sounding musings. Here's an example of that, a Donizetti Liszt false capriccio. Leslie Howard is at the piano.

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2: Good afternoon and welcome. This is Afternoon Classics. I'm Diana Blaze. Very glad you could join me this afternoon. Opening with an overture to the opera Mignon by Ambroise Thomas. It was written in 1866. Now, this opera won Ambroise Thomas instant fame, and it's what put him on the map. We're going to hear a performance by the American Promenade Orchestra under Lowell Graham.

Lowell Graham led the American Promenade Orchestra in their performance of the overture to the opera Mignon of Ambroise Thomas. A quintet by a little-known composer from the 19th century, the early half of the first half of the 19th century, Caspar Kummer, lived from 1795 to 1870. Here's this quintet for two flutes, viola, cello, and guitar. We hear Bent Larsen, Henrik Switzer, Lars Grunth, Niels Ullner, and Jan Sommer.

0: delightful piece of chamber music for flutes by Caspar Kummer. We heard flutists Bent Larsen and Henrik Switzer, violist Lars Grunth, Niels Ullner was the cellist, and the guitarist Jan Sommer. The quintetto for two flutes, viola, cello, and guitar by Caspar Kummer.
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0: We'll continue with the music on Fine Arts Radio with one of the great concertos by Johann Sebastian Bach. This is the concerto BWV 1062, most often heard in the version for two violins and continuo or orchestra, chamber orchestra. And here's the version of the concerto in C minor for two harpsichords. We'll hear the soloists Robert Hill and Michael Berenger, also the Cologne Chamber Orchestra, and Helmut Müller-Brühl is directing the music of Johann Sebastian Bach.

The harpsichord soloists were Robert Hill and Michael Berenger, accompanied by the Cologne Chamber Orchestra under Helmut Müller-Brühl in the Concerto in C minor for two harpsichords, BWV 1062 by Bach. Now, this is a rather interesting work by the English

English composer John Marsh, who lived from 1752 to 1828. This is his Conversation Symphony for two orchestras, performing the Chichester Concert. Ian Graham Jones, their director.

0: Ian Graham Jones directed the Chichester Concert in the Conversation Symphony for two orchestras by the English composer John Marsh.
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0: Good afternoon. Thanks for joining me. I'm Diana Blaze. We have a little bit of a tribute to summer during this hour in Afternoon Classics, beginning with the delightful music of English composer Eric Coates. This is from a larger suite called the Summer Days Suite. We're going to hear In a Country Lane and On the Edge of the Lake.

the Royal Liverpool Philharmonic, under the direction of John Wilson, performed two of the movements from Summer Day's Suite of Eric Coates. We heard In a Country Lane and On the Edge of the Lake. 20th century composer Pederis Vasks is still going strong, and he has maneuvered himself into being one of the top composers of our era. I think he will remain there for his very spiritual, very heartfelt, and very touching music, I think, is universal. We're going to hear his mass in the usual parts. I don't recall the specifics, if this is the low mass, but these are the parts of the mass that are usually heard. The Kyrie, the Gloria, Sanctus, Benedictus, and Agnus Dei. Those are the five movements of this mass that we're going to hear performed by the Latvian Radio Choir and the Sinfonietta Riga under Sigvards Kujava, the music by Pederis Vasks.

the Latvian Radio Choir with the Sinfonietta Riga, led by Sigvards Kajava, in the Misa, or the Mass, of Petra.

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1: 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And you can do that with WMNR's Early Morning Classics, beginning at 5 a.m. every day. I'm Gary Gerard, and I hope you'll join me for beautiful music to start your day.
0: When thinking of idyllic music, such as the one that we have just heard, the name of Frederick Delius usually comes to mind. And this is one of those pieces that are pastoral and very calming in nature. We're going to hear his A Song of Summer, performing the Philharmonia Orchestra with Owen Orwell Hughes, the music of Delius.

0: The Philharmonia Orchestra, directed by Owen Orwell Hughes. A Song of Summer by Frederick Delius. I'm Diana Blaze. Thanks for being with me today. And stay tuned. We have lots of great music coming your way here on Fine Arts Radio. And I wish you a very good evening.
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2: If I am successful, it will resemble a combination of the drama and romance of Carmen and the beauty of Meistersinger. That's George Gershwin, talking about the challenge of writing Poor Game Bess. Hello there, and welcome to Exploring Music. It's Bill McLaughlin here. This week, we've been exploring the world of George Gershwin, and we've gotten to this great opera, unlike any other opera, Poor Game Bess. When Gershwin first read the story, he said he was immediately attracted to, I'm quoting now, a golden age where men not yet old were boys in an ancient, beautiful city that time had forgotten before it destroyed. When Porgy and Bess opened in New York, 1935, it didn't run at an opera house. It ran at the Alvin Theater like any other musical. And it ran for 124 performances, which is a phenomenal thing for an opera to accomplish, but actually not enough to recover the investment of the musical. I wound up losing $70,000, and the critical reaction was mixed. On a top list of dumb critical notices, one very well-respected critic took Gershwin to task for writing songs in an opera. And Gershwin wrote back, "It's true, I have written songs for Porgy and Bess. I'm not ashamed of writing songs at any time as long as they are good songs. Songs are entirely within the operatic tradition. Many of the most successful operas of the past have had songs. Nearly all of Verdi's operas contain what are known as song hits. Carmen is almost a collection of song hits. And of course, the songs in Porgy and Bess are only part of the whole. I have used symphonic music to unify entire scenes." And this he did. You know, I read a great line of Irving Berlin, who was talking to the music writer Robert Kimball. He said, "Look, Kimball, when you write this, get it right. The rest of us were songwriters, but George Gershwin was a composer." I love that. But the truth is, when you think about Porgy and Bess, what do you think about? You do think about those fantastic songs. And by now, generations of singers have made careers on the opera Porgy and Bess. We heard this duet yesterday with Todd Duncan and Anne Brown singing it. Let's listen to this pair, husband and wife, actually. William Warfield as Porgy and Leontine Price as Bess. Bess, you is my woman now.

What a beautiful performance that was. Skitch Henderson was the conductor with the RCA Victor Symphony Orchestra, but the soloists, Leontine Price and William Warfield. Bess, You Is My Woman Now, from Poor Game Bess. One more wonderful, relatively recent recording of a great tune. This is Kathleen Battle with Andre Previn conducting the Orchestra of St. Luke's. I Loves You, Porgy, followed by Bill Evans, live at the Village Vanguard.

Famous recording, early 60s. Sunday afternoon at the Village Vanguard with the Bill Evans Trio, Scott LaFaro, the double bass player, and Paul Motion, the drummer. Bill Evans playing I Loves You, Porgy. And just before that, we heard Kathleen Battle sing the same song with St. Luke's Orchestra under Andre Previn. Yeah, musicians love these songs. We love to play them and sing them. Instrumentalists love to play them. They sort of tell us the story without the words. Here's some of the prettiest trumpet playing I've ever heard. Phil Smith, he's the first trumpet player of the New York Philharmonic with a wonderful pianist and composer, Joseph Turin. They're going to play us Someone to Watch Over Me. And then we'll hear a little bit of Joshua Bell, But Not For Me.

two of the prettiest instrumental versions I know of Gershwin's songs. Joshua Bell just playing But Not For Me with John Williams conducting the London Symphony Orchestra. And before that, Philip Smith, the principal trumpet of the New York Philharmonic, with Joseph Turin at the piano playing Someone to Watch Over Me. You're tuned into Exploring Music, and all week long, we've been exploring and celebrating the world of George Gershwin. Drop us a line, tell us how you like the show, and suggest some more composers whose works we should explore. Write to us via our website, which is exploringmusic.org. George Gershwin was a pianist, of course, and a very, very good one. Developed in a style, I wouldn't call him a jazz pianist at all. He started out as a song plugger, as we know, and then as somebody who could play all of the parts in the orchestra when he was trying to teach the songs to the singers and the chorus. I thought we'd listen to three generations of piano stylists play some music of George Gershwin, starting with a very interesting man whose work I've just come to know. A friend of mine named Mike Kanin turned me onto these recordings. Cy Walter, known as the Art Tatum of Park Avenue, was the best cocktail piano player in New York City. Famous radio show that he had for a long time. This is before my era. Then he played at the Drake Hotel for many years. There are very few recordings, but we found one, thanks to Mike. Hello, Good Morning. We'll follow that with Woody Allen's music director, Dick Hyman, playing Mine. And then a player who may not be familiar to you, Joe Condamo, who lives in Melbourne. It Ain't Necessarily So. So, Hello, Good Morning, Mine, and It Ain't Necessarily So.

three pretty terrific piano players in a row. That was Joe Kendamo, who we heard last playing It Ain't Necessarily So. Joe Kendamo, born to an Italian family in Melbourne, Australia. He was playing at the Umbria Festival in Italy. Before that, we heard Dick Hyman playing Mine. And before that, rare recording of Cy Walter, the Art Tatum of Park Avenue, playing Hello, Good Morning. I found a letter from Richard Rogers, who loved to play the grump, and he writes to a friend who'd sent him one of Cy Walter's albums. Who are these fellows, Cy and Walter? For you're certainly not going to stand there and tell me one man plays all that piano. Further, I've never heard better taste. Why don't you leave a man and his hates alone? Richard Rogers. Fun to hear Cy Walter. The songs. Let's come back to the songs. First of all, Rosemary Clooney, A Foggy Day in London Town. Then Corin Allison, How Long Has This Been Going On? And finally, Fred Astaire, They Can't Take That Away From Me.

0: Fred Astaire. They can't take that away from me. Before that, Karen Allison and Mulgrew Miller, How Long Has This Been Going On? And then at the beginning of that set, Rosemary Clooney singing A Foggy Day in London Town, one of the later songs of George and Ira Gershwin. We say later when we talk about Gershwin in the same tone of voice that we use about Mendelssohn or Mozart. Gershwin died at the age of 37. Let's hear once more from Oscar Levant for a moment.
1: His music summed up his time, part of our time. It's the Scott Fitzgerald time, the fabulous 20s. Dempsey, Tunney, Million Dollar Gates. Tilden, Bobby Jones, Babe Ruth, Red Grange. Rune, Wilbur, and the old New York world. What Price Glory, and Mencken, and the old Ziegfeld. Oh well, those are just words.
0: Just words, says Oscar Levant, who's sorely missing his old pal George Gershwin. The end of Gershwin's life came with astonishing suddenness. February of 1938, he'd been working a lot on the West Coast, and he was appearing as soloist and conductor with the L.A. Philharmonic. In the rehearsal, he was conducting some excerpts from Porgy and Bess. He stumbled and nearly fell off the podium. The concertmaster rose, grabbed his arm to steady him, and said, "Are you all right?" And George said, "Yeah, I just seem to lose my balance." But that night, during a performance of the concerto in F, Gershwin stumbled over chords at the keyboard. This is something he never would do, not in his own music. His friends and family were worried. They took him in for a checkup with the doctors, and everything seemed to be okay. But through the rest of that spring, he had increasing severe headaches and this odd sensation he smelled always burning rubber. No one could understand it. He was taken into the hospital in L.A., given a very thorough checkup. He was working on a picture right up to the very end. And he died within a week. Brain tumor. But that's not the way I want to remember George Gershwin. Nor you either, I think. Let's go back to the radio show one more time. Let's listen to his surprisingly unsentimental version of one of his most famous piano pieces.
2: At Rudy's request, I'm going to play for you something decidedly different in mood and tempo. A sort of blue lullaby. One of my three piano preludes.

0: Now, as one who has himself been newspaper interviewed practically into a coma...
1: Surprisingly unsentimental, that performance from George Gershwin, the second of his piano preludes. Well, thanks so much for joining us during this week in which we've been exploring the world and times and music of George and Ira Gershwin. And I don't think I want to leave us with a flat seventh to end this whole week. I got something else in mind. Thanks so much for joining us. We'll be back next week with a brand new exploration. But right now, to take us home, here is Willard White with Simon Rattle, the London Philharmonic, and chorus, one more piece of Porgy.

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Our production assistants are Ella Pinsloop, Eric Opland, Adela Skoronsky, and Weston Williams. Rebecca Neistat is the WFMT production and syndication manager. Exploring Music is made possible by the generous support of the Paul M. Angel Family Foundation, Helen So, the Earl and Brenda Shapiro family, Mr. and Mrs. William G. Brown, Eugene Jarvis and Sasha Gerritsen, the Julian Family Foundation, and the listener supporters of WFMT. I'm Bill McLaughlin. 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
1: The music continues on Fine Arts Radio. Gary Gerard with you as we celebrate 4th of July. We'll have an American anthem, an American rhapsody, also the American in Paris. And we'll hear music from Oklahoma, as well as music from Born on the 4th of July. And that isn't all. How about if we begin with an American beauty rag?

Wasn't that nice? That was the American Beauty Rag, performed by Virginia Eskin. And it was composed by Joseph Lamb, who was born in 1887 and became recognized as one of the greatest ragtime composers ever. We're celebrating July 4th, and in a while we'll have a legendary performance of music for the 4th of July by Vladimir Horowitz from the year 1949 at Carnegie Hall. Let's take a look at Broadway now. One of the outstanding American musicals ever was Oklahoma. It was the first for Rodgers and Hammerstein in 1943. One of the most recognizable songs from it, now, with Samuel Ramey.

Vladimir Horowitz performing at Carnegie Hall in 1949 with his arrangement of John Philip Sousa's The Stars and Stripes Forever. Now let's have a change of pace with a gorgeous work by American composer Kenneth Fuchs. His American Rhapsody is a romance for violin and orchestra. Joanne Folletta conducts the London Symphony Orchestra.

We just heard American Rhapsody, Romance for Violin and Orchestra by Kenneth Fuchs. And Joanne Folletta conducted the London Symphony Orchestra. The masterful violin soloist was Michael Ludwig. Music for contemplation on this 4th of July weekend.

Denise Graves has just sung the American Anthem by Jean Shear. That song was featured in the PBS Ken Burns film about World War II called The War. Gary Gerard with you as we celebrate 4th of July, a wonderful version of An American in Paris by the Boston Pops coming up in a little while. Here's a celebration of summer.

From the year 1953, music by Leroy Anderson, Summer Skies, a haunting melody that describes a beautiful summer day. Gary Gerard with you on 4th of July. In a little while, we'll have music by Aaron Copland, one of his old American songs, sung by Jubilant Sykes. It's a lot of fun. How about Gershwin for this American holiday? A terrific version of An American in Paris. Arthur Fiedler conducts the Boston Pops.

Music for Celebrating America, the Boston Pops, conducted by Arthur Fiedler with Gershwin's An American in Paris. And in a little while, we'll hear the Boston Pops, conducted by John Williams. He is born on the 4th of July. Now let me tell you about The Dodger. The Dodger is a 19th century American folk song. Aaron Copland wrote an arrangement for it as part of his Old American Songs. The Dodger apparently was used as a campaign song in the 1884 presidential election. Jubilant Sykes has a lot of fun with it.

We just heard Jubilant Sykes with one of the old American songs by Aaron Copland, The Dodger. I hope you're enjoying our music for this 4th of July holiday. Let's turn to something by John Williams, A Change of Pace. This is the theme from Born on the 4th of July, and John Williams conducts the Boston Pops. The trumpet soloist is Tim Morrison.

0: We've been listening to music by John Williams, the theme from Born on the 4th of July. He conducted the Boston Pops Orchestra on that performance, and the trumpet soloist was Tim Morrison. I'm Gary Girard with you here on Fine Arts Radio, celebrating 4th of July, and our music continues in just a moment.
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We heard the Goldman Band perform American Patrol by F.W. Meacham. Frank White Meacham was an American composer and arranger of Tin Pan Alley from Brooklyn. His most famous work was American Patrol, and it was composed in 1885. We're also going to have wonderful music by Henry Cowell, Ellie Sigmeister, John Williams, Mark O'Connor, and Aaron Copland.

Aaron Copland accompanied legendary baritone William Warfield in Copland's Simple Gifts, Shaker Song. Gary Gerard with you, helping you celebrate this 4th of July weekend. And I have something interesting by the American composer Henry Cowell. It's his American Melting Pot, which he composed in 1943. The movements evoke various immigrant groups, which have contributed to America's reputation as the Great American Melting Pot. And we have a performance by the Manhattan Chamber Orchestra conducted by Richard Alden Clark.

We just heard music by Henry Cowell. His American Melting Pot was performed by the Manhattan Chamber Orchestra. As we celebrate July 4th, in a while we'll have the American Sonata by another New York City composer, Elie Sigmeister. He described it as an American panorama, blending jazz and folk-like themes with purely classical form. Right now, here's Marilyn Horn to sing one of the old American songs arranged by Aaron Copland.

Well, we had some fun with Marilyn Horn. She sang I Bought Me a Cat, one of the songs from the Old American Songs arranged by Aaron Copland. She performed with the English Chamber Orchestra, conducted by Carl Davis. And that was followed by a wonderful piano performance by Kenneth Bolton of 20th century American composer Elie Sigmeister's American Sonata from the year 1944. Gary Gerard with you as we celebrate 4th of July weekend. Something now by Mark O'Connor from his American Seasons, subtitled Seasons of an American Life for Violin and Orchestra. We hear Scott Yu conducting the Metamorphosis Chamber Orchestra. It's Summer from Mark O'Connor's American Seasons.

We just heard Summer from the American Seasons, music by Mark O'Connor, who, of course, was on the violin, performing with the Metamorphosen Chamber Orchestra. Gary Gerard with you at WMNR, where we wish you a happy 4th of July.

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0: Our celebration of America, American music, and the 4th of July continues. I'm Gary Girard, welcoming you. Let's have some fireworks.